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0: She's a biologist. Her love for sharks has led her to earning a Guinness World Record for her 106 tattoos of sharks. Emily Morrison, a shark biologist, was awarded the title for the most sharks tattooed on the body, female. Apparently have the male category, too. Morrison will appear on the upcoming special, My Strange Shark Addiction. It's part of the Discovery Channel's annual Shark Week programming, which starts tomorrow night.
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4: 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Daily gate admission is $10 with kids 14 and under admitted free. 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
4: Here's your forecast from the ABK Flooring Weather Center. Tonight, mostly cloudy skies, some patchy fog developing, lows at 69. Patchy fog tomorrow morning, otherwise partly sunny, highs warming up to 90. On Monday, we'll see sunny skies, a hot day, temperatures at 94. Tuesday, mostly sunny and again hot, high temperatures Tuesday at 92.
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0: Little country honk. Honky Tonk Woman, Rolling Stones. It's Tim Jeffries. Got a song coming up from an artist whose debut album didn't go so well. But as we look back in history, it turns out it was actually a very good album. Now we'll get to that, plus some Phil Collins next.
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1: Here's your forecast from the ABK Flooring Weather Center. Tonight, mostly cloudy skies, some patchy fog, developing lows at 69. Patchy fog tomorrow morning, otherwise partly sunny, highs warming up to 90. On Monday, we'll see sunny skies, a hot day, temperatures at 94. Tuesday, mostly sunny and again hot, high temperatures Tuesday at 92.
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0: Come back Saturday for another big night of great live entertainment as superstars Lone Star will be on the big stage at the Turkey Trot Festival. 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
0: Here's your forecast from the ABK Flooring Weather Center. Tonight, mostly cloudy skies, some patchy fog, developing lows at 69. Patchy fog tomorrow morning, otherwise partly sunny, highs warming up to 90. On Monday, we'll see sunny skies, a hot day, temperatures at 94. Tuesday, mostly sunny and again hot, high temperatures Tuesday at 92.
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0: kind of a little spiritual side of Pete Townsend and his guru, and that is Bargain. It's Tim Jeffries. Yeah, Total Enlightenment. That's a bargain. You remember Ozzy Osbourne passed away a year ago this past week, and he's going to kick off a set with another great song next.
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Pink Floyd. Another break in the wall. Tim Jeffries. Stones are on the way. Metallica, too. Well, how about this one? A Colorado woman's name is too long to fit on Medicare insurance card and is causing claims to be denied. Her full name, Carrie Ann Weinberger Morialt. Last year, she switched her Medicare Advantage coverage to Cigna, and soon afterwards, denial letters began arriving for routine services. Upon further research, she learned that Medicare has a character limit. There's only so many spaces for so many letters, they said. In this case, her full name is 28 letters. Now, the insurance card shortens it to just her first two name initials, C.A. Weinberger Morialt. But the billing claims have come in all kinds of different ways, including her full legal name, and that's the problem. Those discrepancies.

0: bankruptcies have resulted in claims being rejected. 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
4: Here's your forecast from the ABK Flooring Weather Center. Tonight, mostly cloudy skies, some patchy fog developing, lows at 69. Patchy fog tomorrow morning, otherwise partly sunny, highs warming up to 90. On Monday, we'll see sunny skies, a hot day, temperatures at 94. Tuesday, mostly sunny and again hot, high temperatures Tuesday at 92.
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0: Peter Frampton, show me the way. It's Tim Jeffries. Well, we're going to show you the way with another long set rolling down the highway with a little Led Zeppelin, some Foo Fighters on the way, too.
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0: Hey, you ain't seen nothing yet, BTO with Mud. You ain't seen nothing yet. Your summertime fun continues, but 43 days away from right now will be Labor Day 2026. Smell that pumpkin spice right now. You ain't seen nothing yet. Hey, the top, they're coming up. I'll throw on Skid Row. And Eric Clapton is next.
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4: Here's your forecast from the ABK Flooring Weather Center. Overnight, patchy fog, temperatures at about 69. Fog continues throughout the Sunday morning, otherwise partly sunny and a high of 90. On Monday, mostly sunny and hot, temperatures at 94. For Tuesday, sunny, again hot, highs Tuesday at 92 degrees.
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0: You know it, even the losers, well, they get lucky sometime. Tom Petty and the Heartbreakers with Mud. That's a great tune. Doobie Bros in that set. Doobie Bros hanging out with Santana. Two legendary bands, one amazing tour. How about that pairing? And how about that tour? Very crazy cool. Cream, they're coming up. I'll throw on you two and Bob Seger's next.
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8: Here's your forecast from the ABK Flooring Weather Center. Overnight, patchy fog, temperatures at about 69. Fog continues throughout the Sunday morning, otherwise partly sunny and a high of 90. On Monday, mostly sunny and hot, temperatures at 94. For Tuesday, sunny, again hot, highs Tuesday at 92 degrees.
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0: Groovy Man, Groovy Cream in the White Room with Mud, U2 for U2 in that set. U2's brand new album will be out at the end of the year called Songs of Experience. They say that right now, not 100% confirmed, but 99% confirmed. It will be Songs of Experience, and you know 100% that will be one amazing LP. Billy Squire is coming up. 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

0: Yeah, tale of a radio station. The Spirit of Radio Rush with Mud Collective Soul in that set. 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Hey, Steve Miller's coming up. Author on Def Leppard and the Allman Bros are next.
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5: Here's your forecast from the ABK Flooring Weather Center. Overnight, patchy fog, temperatures at about 69. Fog continues throughout the Sunday morning, otherwise partly sunny and a high of 90. On Monday, mostly sunny and hot, temperatures at 94. For Tuesday, sunny, again hot, highs Tuesday at 92 degrees.
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1: 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Pearl Jam with Mud Queen's here. Another one, another one, another one bites the dust. Bye-bye.

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0: The Dream Police, Police, Police, Cheap Trick with Mud. We heard from Mark Bolan and T-Rex in that set. Bang a gong, get it on. Well, meanwhile, I'm still thinking. You know, there's a great rock doc all about the legendary late Mark Bolan called Angel-Headed Hipster. If you want to check out a great rock doc, check it out. You'll dig Nazareth. They're coming up. Author on the Thunder from Down Under. And Led Zepp, they're next.
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3: Here's your forecast from the ABK Flooring Weather Center. Overnight, patchy fog, temperatures at about 69. Fog continues throughout the Sunday morning, otherwise partly sunny and a high of 90. On Monday, mostly sunny and hot, temperatures at 94. For Tuesday, sunny, again hot, highs Tuesday at 92 degrees.
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0: Love Hurts, Nazareth with Mud, AC/DC in that set with the Wile E. Coyote Roadrunner Classic, TNT, Dynamite, the Acme Dynamite. Boy, they're rocking quite a tour. Their Power Up Tour Part Number 2 ends at the end of September. Boy, you get your money's worth when you catch the Thunder from Down Under in concert. They give it their all. Way to go. Thunder from Down Under, Scorpions are coming up. I'll throw on Fleetwood Mac and Nirvana, they're next.
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If someone says, "Do you remember 20 years ago?" you have to think what year that was? Welcome. 94.5, The Razor. Classic Rock.

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1: Here's your forecast from the ABK Flooring Weather Center. Overnight patchy fog, temperatures at about 69. Fog continues throughout the Sunday morning, otherwise partly sunny and a high of 90. On Monday, mostly sunny and hot, temperatures at 94. For Tuesday, sunny again hot, highs Tuesday at 92 degrees.
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0: Hey, I remember working on those night moves. Bob Seger with Mud, a great coming-of-age classic. Rolling Stones in that set with your classic rock calisthenics. Jumpin' Jack Flash, a gas. 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Floyd, they're coming up. I'll throw on the Foo Fighters in the top there next.
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0: Credence with another rain question for you with Mud. That's a great tune. Van Halen with that sweet ride, and that set the Panama. You know, David Lee Roth rocking his tour, and he is so entertaining in concert. He keeps on throwing up a bunch of videos of him rocking his tour. He's so much fun. Always smiling, always happy, always rocking. Quite a show. Way to go, David Lee Roth. The Thunder from Down Under, they're coming up. 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They're on deck, too.
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2: 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Here's your forecast from the ABK Flooring Weather Center. Overnight patchy fog, temperatures at about 69. Fog continues throughout the Sunday morning, otherwise partly sunny and a high of 90. On Monday, mostly sunny and hot, temperatures at 94. For Tuesday, sunny, again hot, highs Tuesday at 92 degrees.
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Alice in Chains. Guitarist Jerry Cantrell's father was in Vietnam and his nickname was the Rooster. Now, his dad didn't share much about the war with him, but he wanted to honor his father and his service, so he did that song, The Rooster. Well, it was an honor for Led Zeppelin, their fifth album. It's a weird way to say the word Jamaica. Jamaica? I think it's something about one of the guys dating a young lady

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1: 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Overnight patchy fog, temperatures at about 69. Fog continues throughout the Sunday morning, otherwise partly sunny and a high of 90. On Monday, mostly sunny and hot, temperatures at 94. For Tuesday, sunny, again hot, highs Tuesday at 92 degrees.
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0: Remembering the anniversary of Ozzy Osbourne's passing, his induction into the Rock and Roll Hall of Heaven last Wednesday, July 22nd, it was 1 year ago. John Michael Osbourne, born December 3rd, 1948, and I think we ought to celebrate his birthday as well. I got a good one coming up from Red Rider. It was during World War II when Hungarian Jews were running from the Nazis, and Red Rider found out and did a historical song, and it's next.
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2: Here's your forecast from the ABK Flooring Weather Center. Overnight patchy fog, temperatures at about 69. Fog continues throughout the Sunday morning, otherwise partly sunny and a high of 90. On Monday, mostly sunny and hot, temperatures at 94. For Tuesday, sunny, again hot, highs Tuesday at 92 degrees.
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94.5 The Razor, we know there's the right kind of rock and the wrong kind of rock. You know what we're talking about.

0: You meet somebody, you get to know them, they become a good friend, and you can't get them off your mind, and they're there all the time, at night, in the morning, and everything else, and I think that's something called love. Eddie Money knew all about it. Eddie Money inducted into the Rock and Roll Hall of Heaven, September 13th, 2019, keeping his spirit alive. Well, if your name is Jane, you had your own song in 1979 from Jefferson Starship, and it's up next.
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9: Here's your forecast from the ABK Flooring Weather Center. Overnight patchy fog, temperatures at about 69. Fog continues throughout the Sunday morning, otherwise partly sunny and a high of 90. On Monday, mostly sunny and hot, temperatures at 94. For Tuesday, sunny again hot, highs Tuesday at 92 degrees.
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0: talking about the suits. You know, I'm talking about the record executives and the record companies and how they put on that eminence front, that fake, oh, you boys are great, you're going to make us a lot of money, yeah. Okay, here we go with Queensroy. You ever have a dream at night and you wake up before it's over and you hope you can start part two the next night? Queensroy describes that situation next.
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2: Here's your forecast from the ABK Flooring Weather Center. Overnight, patchy fog, temperatures at about 69. Fog continues throughout the Sunday morning, otherwise partly sunny and a high of 90. On Monday, mostly sunny and hot, temperatures at 94. For Tuesday, sunny, again hot, highs Tuesday at 92 degrees.
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1: Good morning and welcome again to Words of Hope by Mark Yoder. Grateful again today for this opportunity to share with you. Grateful again for each of you that tune in here from week to week and take a few minutes. And grateful as well if you happen to be a first timer, you just happen to tune in this morning. We state our goal here each week as we began this Words of Hope program, and our first number one goal is to be an encouragement to those of you that are Christians, those of you that have set out on this faith journey. We always want to take a little bit of time to remind you that there's nothing better in life than being a Christian. There are far too many Christians that have what I call a POW mentality. They're putting in time, waiting to go to heaven. Well, I want you to know, I have as much excitement about heaven, I think, as anyone. Every now and then I say, try to scare me with heaven, because it's something I really do look forward to. Sometimes these days I say it's the next big thing that's going to happen. You remember when you're young and you look forward to a lot of different things, you know, when you become a teenager, when you get your license, when you get married, when you have children, when you buy some property or whatever. You always have something you're looking forward to. And by the way, I have a lot I'm looking forward to. There's a lot I want to finish yet before I'm done here on this earth. But I do tell people the next really big, awesome, incredible thing on my agenda is when I go to heaven, and I really look forward to that. I'm kind of in awe every day. The promise that Jesus made when he left this earth 2,000 years ago, he said, I'm going to prepare a place for you, and if I go and prepare a place for you, I will come again and receive you unto myself, that where I am, there you may be also. And other places he says, I want you to see the glory that I had with my Father. And you know, there are people, I'm probably talking to someone right now that isn't that excited about heaven. Your picture of heaven is a long, boring church service and maybe wispy spirits playing harps. I don't know. But I just want to tell you today, there's no way. God made us to love our physical world, the beauty of this earth, each other. And I promise you today, if you miss heaven, you're going to miss absolutely the most incredible experience possible. I mean, there's not even a slight thing on this earth that'll compare to what God has prepared for us. And that includes everything, I believe, from music to food to, yeah. Can you imagine that Jesus has been preparing a place for us? If he did this earth in 6 days, what does he have prepared for us in these 2,000 years? But I started that whole rant on how good heaven's going to be by mentioning that a lot of Christians have a POW mentality. That is, they're putting in time till they get to go to heaven instead of getting excited about what God has for us in the here and now. And as we say here almost every week, not only is following Jesus, surrendering to him, the only way to heaven, it's by far the best way to live your life here. And I wish so, I wish I could help people see that and understand that the commandments of God, the teachings of God, are not things to limit your enjoyment of life, but to enhance the quality of your life here. I can't even begin to tell you how much I believe that, how much I experience that. It's an incredible journey. You know, it was some weeks ago, and I mentioned this before, but I had been in Kenya. We'd gone there the first couple weeks of April, and I was so glad to get back home. I worked hard, I was tired, and just felt good to be back in my own house. And the next morning, I was sitting there having my devotions, and I was thinking about different things. And one of the things that I thought about was the fact that a lot of people in third world countries, India, Kenya, and other places, their dream is to come to America. If only they could come here and live in the ease and luxury. They have no idea how tough it is for a lot of people here. But anyway, and I never liked that very much. And I was thinking about that next morning. And I was thinking about some people that would love to come here. And I think, man, they have so much to offer back in their own country. I wish they could get excited about that. When all of a sudden, it felt like the Lord said, you know, Mark, you're a little that way. And so are a lot of other Christians. Instead of being excited about finishing the work I've given them to do on this earth, they're thinking about getting to heaven. And I just wrote out that morning a pledge to the Lord. I'm going to do my best to finish and do as well as I can here and enjoy the work that you've given for me to do. And I've said this a lot. Instead of being POWs, prisoners of war, waiting for the return of Jesus, I want us to be Marines. My fellow Christian, today I want you to get excited about inflicting some pain on the enemy, if I can put it that way. I don't know why, when I think of this thing of spiritual warfare, I think of how easy it is for us to succumb and give in rather than to resist and invade the enemy's territory. For some reason, I often think of a quote I heard from, I forget who the guy was, one of the generals in World War II in a recruitment class. He said to these guys, he said, you have heard that the goal, or your goal here in joining the military is to give your life for your country. And he said, that's a lie. The goal is to have the enemy give his life for his country. And I think of that pretty often, that if somehow we could change the mentality of Christians and we began to think of how we can lay up treasures in heaven by generosity, by speaking and being ambassadors and really embracing the Great Commission to go into the whole world and to preach the gospel, and knowing every day God has given us the job of telling the world of this incredible message of Jesus. I wonder what would happen if we could get more Christians sold out that way. This past week, I was just so impressed again with some of the stories found in Luke chapter 16. The first one was, we know it as the story of the shrewd manager, and it's incredible what Jesus is teaching there. He tells the story of a man who wasn't being faithful, and as a steward for this very rich man, he was wasting his goods, and the rich man heard about it, and he came in and said, you know what, I've had enough of this. I'm going to replace you, get your books in order. I'm going to bring somebody else in to do your job. And the guy says to himself, I'm too old to work, and I don't want to beg. So he went out and found people that owed money to his master, to the man he was working for. And he said, how much do you owe? And he rewrote these for less, trying to make friends of these people that owed money to the owner of the business. When Jesus told that story, he said something very interesting. He said, this rich man commended his unjust steward for his shrewdness. And it's an intriguing teaching, because Jesus goes on to say there, and he said, you know what? We could learn a lesson from that guy and being shrewd with how we use the resources God has given us so that we can lay up treasures in heaven, so that we can use our finances and our gifts and our abilities to help others know about Jesus, rather than just consuming stuff upon ourselves. And I have reflected again and again on this story here in this last few days, because it's such an amazing story. Obviously, Jesus is not commending dishonesty or shrewdness or anything like that. But what he is saying to you and me is, you know what? The people of this world have learned how to invest for this and do things to make a better world here. When's the day coming when we as Christians are going to understand the eternal picture that our God has and are going to start using our resources to lay up treasures in heaven? You know, I say this a lot of times. You know, a lot of people have been so successful in this world, financially and otherwise. They get to the end of life. They haven't really lived for Jesus. And I've talked to quite a few of these people, and I'm saying to them, you know, why don't you give at least 10% of your estate to help make Jesus known? We've got people that'll go into remote areas, and for very little money, people already know the language, the culture, and they know Jesus, and we could send them there. And I keep wondering, how do I convince people of this? And I just want to say it again to you today. Be very careful You don't set your heart to lay up treasures on earth, where moth and rust corrupt and thieves break through and steal. But think about again and again, how can I lay up treasures in heaven? And then there's another story there in Luke chapter 16. It's called the known as the story of the rich man and Lazarus. And it's also an absolutely incredible story. People who study scripture and know more about how these stories go, they don't believe it's a parable. They believe it's something that really happened. Jesus tells his story there in Luke 16, and there was a rich man, again, a rich man without a name, and there was a poor man, Lazarus, a man of faith. He was laid there, a beggar with sores and in tough time in life. I love this story for many reasons. First of all, the rich man doesn't even have a name. And I just want to say this to you today. You may be wealthy, you may be successful, but if you are not a person of faith in God's economy, you won't be known. You'll be forgotten for eternity. And this rich man is just someone who lives well and fares wonderfully and eats well. Lazarus, a man of faith, is there at his table, at his door, at his gate, longing to have a little bit of the crumbs, it says, from the master's table. Even the dogs came and licked his sores. But this story, to me, is an absolutely compelling story because it goes on to say this Lazarus died and was carried by the angels to heaven into Abraham's bosom, it says, and the rich man died and lifted up his eyes in hell. And being in great torment, somehow there was an opportunity where he looked across and he saw Abraham with Lazarus. And he says, Father Abraham, could you please send Lazarus here to this place with a little water to cool my tongue, for I'm in great torment here. And Abraham reminds him of his life on earth, how he lived luxuriously and didn't take care of the poor man. It goes on to say there's a great gulf fixed. No one from there can come here. No one from here can go there. And then this rich man said something that has had a huge impact on my life. He said, well, if he can't do anything for me, would you send him back to my father's house? I have five brothers. Please go back there and warn them so they don't come here to this place of torment. And like I said, that story has compelled me again and again over the years. Abraham says to this rich man, if they won't hear Moses and the prophets and the people God sends to them, they're not going to listen even if somebody comes back from the dead. And of course, we know that's true. Jesus rose from the dead and people still didn't believe in what he said. But here I am today. I think of it often. If it was possible, there are people on the other side who know you if you're not a Christian today and you're not living for Jesus. And if they could, they would say to you what this man said. Please, please listen. Listen to the people that God is sending to you. Don't come to this place of torment. And you know, I purposed over many years not to be strictly trying to scare people and that kind of thing. I want you to know again today, if you miss heaven, you'll miss the most incredible thing there is. But if you miss Jesus, you will have to answer for your sin. And I don't know all that's going to be involved in that. I don't pretend to. But the warning is there again and again in Scripture. Don't neglect the things that are eternal. I want to come back in the second part of this talk today, tell you a couple stories that I hope will speak to you today, challenge your heart. And maybe, just maybe, cause you to have interest in living for eternity and learning from some of these stories. We'll do that after a song. Oh,

I have shared regularly here on this program that I have a goal to share with people that it's never too late. It's never too late to give your life to Jesus if you're on this side of eternity. And I say that to you again today, my friend. I have so many stories that God has allowed me to be part of. And if I name the names of some of these guys, some of you might even know them. But I want to begin with a little story. Years ago, a guy came to my nursing home, and I would go in and visit with him and talk to him. And one morning, I went in and I said to this guy, I said, I'd like to have a spiritual conversation with you. I said, let me ask you a simple question, not for a trick question, just for you to think about. If you were standing before the Lord tonight and he'd say, why should I let you into heaven? What would you tell him? He thought a little bit and he said, oh, Mark, he said, I don't feel like I've done anything all that bad. And I said, well, maybe we should review the Ten Commandments with you. And so I started out, I said, you know, the first commandment is you shall have no other gods before me. That's been expanded to say you shall love the Lord your God with all your heart and soul and mind and strength. Can you say God has always been number one in your life? He thought a little bit and he said, no, I can't say that. I said, well, another command is thou shalt not take the name of the Lord in vain. That means we don't use his name as a cuss word, but we represent him well in this world. I said, how about that? Oh, he said, I've done my share of cussing. And I said, well, another command is remember the Sabbath day to keep it holy. Set aside a day to go to get together with God's people to try to figure out how to live for him and understand his word and so on. How have you done with that one? He said, well, I was too busy farming. I've been too busy farming to go to church, he said. And then I said, well, what about honoring your father and mother? How did you do with that? Oh, he said, I did really good with that one. And then I said to him, well, what about thou shalt not commit adultery? And he said, looked at me a little funny, and he said, I don't think what I did counted. I think I mentioned a few others. Thou shalt not steal, and mentioning that you're to tithe and not steal that from God, and your life belongs to him, and so on. But anyway, after I went through those things and we talked a little further, this man, I think, really did grasp the fact that, you know what, I'm not as good as I thought. I told him this incredible story of Jesus, the Lamb of God that takes away the sin of the world. And he gave his life and prayed and asked Jesus to be his Savior. I noticed a real change in this guy. He appreciated it when I'd come and read a scripture to him. And he said to me one day, I wish I could do something for Jesus before I die. And I did suggest to him that, you know what, you have a lot of resources. Maybe you ought to consider giving a tenth of your estate. That didn't go over too good. But anyway, the other thing, he started being concerned about other people. And he had a really good friend he wanted me to go see. And so I went to see this guy one day and I told him this story. It was pretty funny. He knew his friend well. When I told him he claimed he hadn't done anything very bad, he laughed out loud and he said, depends on who's talking. And again, I could say a lot more. But I began to share with this guy and his friend, and probably for 5 years or more now, I've been gone to share with this man the incredible love of Jesus. You know, it's been quite a journey with me to share with this guy. He's been kind to me. He's been gracious with me. He's listened to me. That first time I went and talked to him, I said, I want to take you out for breakfast and tell you the good news of Jesus. He said, I'm too busy for that, Mark. And I said, well, you won't always be too busy. And sure enough, one day we went out, and then he said, I'm too old to change. And he said something that I'll never forget. He said, you know, Mark, if I prayed that prayer and I said those words, I don't really believe anything would change. And I said to him, and I'm saying this to any of you who may be, maybe you're reluctant to give your life to Jesus because you're not sure it's going to work. You don't want to look in the mirror and feel like you're a hypocrite. Well, what I want to say to you today is if the change depends on you, if it's about you giving your will another twist and trying harder and saying I'm going to do this good thing and I'm not going to do this bad thing, yeah, I don't think anything will change. But if it's
you coming to Jesus, surrendering your life and asking Him in humility, saying, please help me, please forgive me, please make me your child, help me to be born again, help me to love what you love and hate what you hate. Well then, my friend, I believe God will hear, and I believe you'll begin to experience a change that you can hardly imagine. Not because you have the ability or the strength or the right words, but because our God is a God of miracles and He changes lives. And since there's nothing else out there, since there's no other name under heaven given among men whereby we can be saved, I want to just invite each of you listening to me today, any of you that have not yet given your life to Jesus, to come to Jesus on this way. No, not with promises about what you're going to do and accomplish, but with a simple prayer of saying, Jesus, I come, I need you, I'm asking for your help. I'm happy to report to you that this guy that I talked to for close to 5 years, I don't know, the other, it's been a while back, I felt led to give him a call and try to share the gospel with him again. When I called his number, I found out he was in the hospital. And when I went in to talk to him that day, he was by himself when I went in the second time to visit with him, and very alert, very oriented. I went in and I said, you know, I don't think you're getting any younger. He said, no, Mark, and I don't think I'm getting much older either. I don't think I have that much more time. And that day, this man gave his life to Jesus. He prayed to ask Jesus to be his Savior. And I suspect if you talk to him, he might be saying, you know, sometimes I feel like I'm playing a game of Mother May I, steps backwards rather than forward, or at least as many. But what I want you to know is something is happening and changing in this man's life. He's coming to understand what it is to put his faith and trust in Jesus. And I want to say this to you today, whoever's listening to me, it's not too late. God will change your life. I close this teaching today with a little story. Many years ago now, I got a call saying, you need to get here, Mark. There's a man that's, we're afraid he's going to hurt his wife. And I rushed in, talked to this guy. And again, to make a long story short, I said, instead of talking about your wife and the things that are wrong, can I ask you about your spiritual journey? And that day, that man told me, you know, Mark, he said, years ago, my son had spinal meningitis, and the doctor said he was going to die. They came in one evening, and after several days of incredibly high temperature and so on, they said, he's not going to make it till morning. That night, I got on my knees, and I said, Jesus, if you'll heal my son, I'll serve you the rest of my life. But he said, you know, Mark, the next morning, he was better completely. No damage, no brain damage. It was a miracle. But I can't figure out how to keep my promise. And I told him the story of Jesus, the amazing grace that comes when we

baby, because I knew only Jesus could do that. You know what? Some of you are weary of trying again and again. But I come to you today with this incredible message that if you come to Jesus in faith and in humility, if you come aware of your need, yes, aware of your brokenness, aware of your desperate condition without Jesus, and you come in faith, believing and asking, you'll be a spectator as our God begins to change your life. I want you to know today that this gospel is still true. I am not ashamed of the gospel of Christ. It is the power of God unto salvation to everyone who believes, to the Jew first, also to the Greek, Paul wrote there in Romans. And so I want you to know today, this gospel will change your life. Come in faith, believing, receiving. You know, we have talked about it a lot, the importance of taking words. I often say to people, if you want to get married, you need to say, I do. Otherwise, you're shacking up and living together, not married. If you want Jesus to be your Savior, there comes a time when you must say, I do, to Him. And use simple words. Just simply say, Jesus, I'm coming. I'm putting my faith and trust in You. I'm believing that You are the Savior. I hope someone today takes these words seriously, applies them to your own life, and discovers the incredible delight of living for Jesus. Thanks for listening today. If anyone wants to get up with me, my email is amazonmark, B as in boy, Yoder, mbyoder@gmail.com. We'll see you next week on Words of Hope.

great part about being a guy. You can do whatever you want, as long as your wife says it's okay. 94.5, the Razor.

0: There's an expression, if it works, don't fix it, and that may have been the intention of Journey, because all their albums were great without a whole lot of drastic changes, and they're talking about maybe another album for 2027. 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Bad Company, on the way.
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0: Joan Jett and the Blackhearts, Shark Here Rocking Your Weekend. That song reminds me of a survey I read a few years ago. They asked American women if they would like to date a bad boy, and 50% of them said yes. But they also said they would never marry one. So there you go. Hey, every man needs a woman to please. And the story is told next by the Cars.
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6: Here's your forecast from the ABK Flooring Weather Center. We'll see some patchy fog this morning, then partly sunny skies and warming up. Highs around 90 for today. Tonight, a chance for showers and thunderstorms in the overnight. Partly cloudy, lows at 73. For your Monday, mostly sunny and hot. Tomorrow's highs at 94. We'll stay sunny and hot on Tuesday with temperatures at 92.
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1: Good Sunday morning and welcome to Getting in the Know, and we're very pleased to talk to the new superintendent of Lagodi Community Schools, but it's not a new person in the area. You've known this person. You may have grown up with her, and it's Dr. Shelley Christmas. And Doctor, first of all, congratulations to you for this role. I know it's a big responsibility, and it's something that you've been waiting for a long time and ready for it.
2: Thank you, Greg. I'm really excited and I'm humbled by this opportunity. It means a lot to me that the community and the school board believes in me to take this position and guide our school into, you know, the next few years and keep us doing what we do best, you know, serving our students.
1: You know, you had an advantage, I guess, that maybe some other superintendents might not have, and that's having Dr. Harmon around as a mentor for the past few years, I guess. But now it's your role, so what do you see your role this year different than maybe even last year?
2: Gosh, it's a little more, you know, responsibility on my plate. So my name is now on the dotted line, so I want to make sure that nothing happens to, we want Lagodi to be in the best place possible and keep us in positive light in, you know, the community and in the state. As far as that goes, Dr. Harmon always covered checking the roads and making calls on weather, so I know I will be doing that now. So there may be some very, very early mornings and making decisions, you know, when Mother Nature has different plans than what we are hoping. So that'll be a big change for me. And gosh, other than that, I think I've had my feet wet in a bunch of different areas. So basically whatever comes our way, I think I'll be able to handle and hopefully do it well.
1: Yeah, I never even thought about the road situation. Good luck. Good luck with that. That's for sure. Good segue talking about one of your roles is to be able to put the school in a positive light. I've noticed the big media push on Lagodi schools and touting the attributes of Lagodi schools. Tell me a little bit about the behind the scenes, why you wanted to do that and what we have to offer that you're so proud of.
2: Oh, gosh. When you're from Lagodi, and even for me myself that has been here my whole life, going out and you're kind of used to what we have. We don't think it's anything special, but then when you go to other school corporations and you talk to other superintendents or other teachers or other families in other areas, they're like, oh, wow, you know, you guys have project-based learning, K-12? Yeah, we have PLTW, K-12, we're STEM certified, our facilities are up to date, like everything looks brand new. It wouldn't look like, you know, anything close to what it looked like when I graduated high school, which looked like that for, gosh, 25 years when that happened. We just do so much, and a lot of people don't know what we do, or they just take it for granted, and it's just a way for us to basically reiterate to the community what offerings we have at Lagodi. And I do know, you know, with my mentor Dr. Harmon, he had been a superintendent for 30 years at large and small schools, Shoals, Bar Eve, and Princeton. As far as those go, he always said that we have as many offerings as a 3A school. And you know, when we go to other places, I do know that we do offer more, and we offer more courses and background for our students than other schools our size do. So we're really excited about that, and we just want to publicize that so everyone can see the great things that we have to offer at Lagodi.
1: You talk about the facilities. I believe the last two or three times that you and I and Dr. Harmon sat down, we were talking about even, you know, what's the plans for some of these renovations. And then we talked about where we are and updated. And now, I don't know if they're all complete. I'm sure they're never all complete. But, of course, a big part of them are. We've got the Activity Center, which is beautiful. It's been used. Anything else that we're working on right now in regards to renovation for the school?
2: The big thing is, I mean, our facilities are amazing. We are looking forward to maybe the middle school. We have, the roof is on the end of its life scale, so we're looking at, you know, what a possible replacement would cost, and then also the HVAC system in the middle school that's not sized right for the building, and that's primarily because we got new windows, gosh, 10, 15 years ago, and the units weren't sized right then, so there's a little bit the heating and cooling is not where we want it to be. So we're looking at finding ways to make that better, you know.
1: You know, I was just thinking, too, maybe you know, I don't know how far we have to go back where we've had a homegrown superintendent. Have you thought about that? Do you know who that was?
2: Oh, gosh, Greg.
1: Apparently you haven't given it.
2: Larry Weikamp, maybe?
1: Did he go to Ligoti Schools?
2: Yes.
1: All right.
2: Yeah, Larry, I think Weikamp. He grew up at Crane, and I believe he graduated from Ligoti.
1: Well, he was one that I wondered about. So not too far back, but it's not being common locally, certainly. But I've got to believe that there's its own advantages whenever you grew up, came up through the school system. Every one of them took it very, very seriously, but got to be a lot of pride now in what you do, knowing what you had growing up.
2: Yes, it's just amazing. Education is still a lot like it was back in the old days. I'm one of those old people now, Greg. Mm-hmm. I saw a meme on social media the other day that said it's like you're in season 8 of in all the cast. You're one of the original cast members left. So I'm kind of feeling that way now. But in my body, I feel like I'm still 16 years old. Mm-hmm. But it is. It's a lot of responsibility, and, you know, I have pride in this place. My grandfather graduated from here. My dad did. My brother and sister and I graduated from Ligoti. I believed in Ligoti enough to teach here for 26 years before moving into administration, and my children graduated from here. And I love this place. This is home. This is family. And, you know, we're very lucky with what we have, and we want it to be the best thing possible, so I will give more than, you know, what people coming in from the outside possibly, I feel like I would.
1: You know, there's obviously so many challenges, but again, something when you and I were growing up, and I don't want to give the impression that you're as old as I am, I'm certainly not, but I think we probably grew up under similar circumstances in that the challenges weren't so much back then the budget that the state gives you and what you have to work through. I mean, it's a whole different ballgame in that sense, isn't it? And that has to be one of the big challenges for a superintendent these days.
2: Yes. The state has definitely put some weight on our shoulders as far as financing goes, I guess you could say. They are cutting back on funding school corporations, so we have to do the best we can with the money we are given. We're trying to work with that, be fiscally responsible, and still give our kids those opportunities that we want for our children, and that, like, one of these days, hopefully I'll have some grandchildren, and those grandchildren will go here too. I want them to have those opportunities to be able to go out to the world, go on to college, go out into the workforce, and get back to the, you know, hopefully come back to Ligoti and get back to that area as well.
1: One thing I've learned from your new superintendent here is that because of the funding and the lack of some time, you have to do things a little bit differently. And as superintendent, you're also back on the staff as a teacher, right?
2: Well, for this year, yes. I am going to teach Chem 101, which is a dual credit class through Ivy Tech, first period in the morning. We did do some staffing changes where the class sizes in the high school were small enough where we were able to absorb a teacher without losing any of the curricular offerings that we have. But I was the only person on staff that can teach dual credit. We could farm it out to Ivy Tech and pay an instructor and then also pay the tuition for those students to go to Ivy Tech. But if I do it, that's saving the corporation money. And I want to make sure I'm still in touch with the students and the teachers so I know what they're going through and the struggles they have. And I want to give back. And I still like teaching. You know, you can always, you know, move on and forget about where your roots are. But I feel like I've always loved teaching. I love the kids, and I still want to be there and see the excitement and get them when they go to college, come back, go, Christmas, you know, you prepared me better than, you know, what I thought you did. So that's really what I'm doing. So just one of those things where I want to stay in touch with the kids and the teachers, and then also it's saving the corporation money. So I think it was a no, you know.
1: Yeah.
2: It was a deal breaker for me not to do it. So,
1: You talk about teachers and turnover. You know, every school you see, we're hiring. It's usually because somebody's leaving, right? Somebody's going somewhere else. You've had the same challenge, I'm sure, but you've got your teaching staff just about ready to go, and it should be because we're just a week and a half from school. But tell me about some of the new additions this year.
2: Okay. We have down in the middle school, most of them have happened in the middle school, Luke Williams, not from the Lagodi Williams family, is here. He's coming to us from Milan. He's going to teach our middle school social studies. For the math position, we have Mary Wagner coming. She is coming to us. She's from down south in Dale Ferdinand area. She'll be driving here every day. Teaches math. She's got 14 years of experience, but she was down in Florida, and then she came back up to Indiana to be with her family. So we've got her taking that position. And then also we have Chloe Graber, recent graduate from Indiana University. She's going to be teaching middle school science for us. So we're really excited about that. And on top of that, our whole central office staff has retired on me. Dr. Harmon has left, and he is going full force into his budgeting and consulting work. Right now, he has, the last time I spoke with him, he's got over 40 schools that he's working with in Indiana, and that's, I guess, the largest consulting firm there is for school budgeting. Dr. Harmon has been a tremendous help to me, very, very knowledgeable. He's been a superintendent for 30 years, and you know, he's just a great mentor, friend, and he has given me more than what I could ever express, and he means more to me than I could express there too. Mm-hmm. You know, just with all of his kindness and his mentorship and his thoughts on life, and we're just excited. I mean, I'm excited to take his position, but I can't say the value I have and all he's given to me. We've also lost Georgia Templin and Sandra Lamar in the central office as the treasurer, deputy treasurer, and administrative assistant. Those women know their stuff, and their shoes are going to be very, very hard to fill, but they have done amazing things. I mean, I can't say enough great things about Sandra, Georgia, and Doc. But we do have Jesse Bell and Sarah Loniger coming in to fill their roles. They've been training with them for the last several months, and they're taking over and doing a wonderful job. So we should hopefully have a seamless transition. And Georgia and Sandra also are coming back to help when there are questions. July is a big month because our financial year is different than our calendar year. So our financial year runs from July 1 to June 30th versus the calendar year runs from January, you know, 1st to December 31st. So that's a little different than most businesses, but Jesse and Sarah are doing a great job of taking on their new roles too.
1: Another familiar person that's retiring, you see him more on the tractors than anything else, is Chris Ball. That'll be a big loss to the community as well, but good for him. Congratulations, but he'll be retiring as well.
2: Yes, Chris is, he knows everything. If he knows, I can say, hey, Chris, how old's the roof on this building? And he can spit it out. He can say when the last time the roof was replaced. You know, the HVAC systems, I know downstairs he's worked with David Henson, our architect, to design a new system, like the HVAC system. And we're going from a two-pipe system to a four-pipe system, which should be more efficient. But if you ask me about it, I don't know. But we're so very blessed that Chris knows all of that stuff, and he can translate that into my words or my thoughts so I can understand what he's talking about. But we are really going to miss Chris too, and we value everything he's given to us. And I know he's volunteered to come up and help every once in a while he's, you know, he's going down to Florida with his wife. And I know we're going to miss Janet in at urgent care too, but they will be back home, and he said we can call and pester him anytime we'd like to.
1: Well, let's do that then, yeah. And one opening at least that you have, as you can tell right now, you have an elementary position open that we'd like to get filled, right?
2: Yes, we just received a resignation from Tara Knepp, who's our elementary administrative assistant, so we are getting ready to post a job for her position. But other than that, everything we have at the school has been filled by extraordinary people, and we can't wait to see them on the ground working.
1: All right, well, people are registered. School starts, what, August 5th, is that right? And, wow, that's just around the corner. But anything else that we didn't talk about, Dr. Christmas, that you'd like to cover before you get back out there? I know it's a busy time for you.
2: Oh, gosh, we're just excited to get the new year started, see the kids in here learning again, welcome the staff back. We do have a new food contractor that's going to provide meals for us at school. It's OPA. We're really excited about that. They have quite a bit. If you look on our school website and on the app. We have the new menus posted. There's quite a variety of food for students, so we're excited to see hopefully the way that that goes as well. So the kids always, I know my children at home were always hungry and came home and, you know, cleaned out my kitchen, but we're hoping that this will make our students and staff happy as well with the new food offerings they're giving us.
1: Dr. Christmas, we love Dr. Harmon, no question about it, but we're so grateful to have the opportunity to finally get you into this role and see what you can do. And it sounds like Dr. Harmon's still going to be around here some days, right?
2: Yes. Dr. Harmon is going to, he's still helping us with our budget. He was here last Thursday. We spent all morning working on that. He's going to come in one day a week and work with us on, because I'm helping, I still am training in Dana Campbell, who's my replacement as Director of Curriculum and Technology. I'm training her in, so that's going to take a little bit of things off my plate for a little bit. He's going to be working on different tasks that we assign him that he is very versed at, so that'll take a little bit off my plate so I can teach a classroom, teach a class of chemistry students, and also work on Skyward and, yeah, you know, work with Dana on her new role. So having him in and still being able to work with him and collaborate with him, you know, that's going to help me out tremendously.
1: Well, congratulations on your new role, so well deserved, but most of all, good luck during the season.
2: Thank you, Greg. I really appreciate it, and I thank everyone that has sent kind words and congratulations to me. So I'm excited to get the school year going, and feel free to reach out to the central office if you ever need anything, but truly honored and humbled by this opportunity, and I'm excited to see where we can go.
1: All right, Dr. Shelley Christmas, get back to work. It's going to be a busy year. That is the new superintendent of Ligoti Schools, Dr. Shelley Christmas. We thank you for tuning in, getting in the know. Have a great week.
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0: Shark here rocking your weekend, and it's just tush. If you're in Texas and you ask somebody how things are going, they'll say everything is tush, meaning everything is really cool. And that was the idea with that song from ZZ Top. Led Zeppelin on the way from their second album. You know, the first album was so well received in 1969. The record company wanted a second album the same year in a world tour, which happened. And they pretty much sing about it from the second album, telling the story about how they had to continue on.
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0: Boghead did it on their first album in 1972, Blues from England. But the original was done by Muddy Waters from America in 1954. I just want to make love to you. Hey, Billy Squire has a good one. Is he saving money on electricity, or is someone hiding something from him? Next.
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8: Here's your forecast from the ABK Flooring Weather Center. We'll see some patchy fog this morning, then partly sunny skies and warming up. Highs around 90 for today. Tonight, a chance for showers and thunderstorms in the overnight. Partly cloudy, lows at 73. For your Monday, mostly sunny and hot. Tomorrow's highs at 94. We'll stay sunny and hot on Tuesday with temperatures at 92.
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1: Here's your forecast from the ABK Flooring Weather Center. We'll see some patchy fog this morning, then partly sunny skies and warming up. Highs around 90 for today. Tonight, a chance for showers and thunderstorms in the overnight. Partly cloudy, lows at 73. For your Monday, mostly sunny and hot. Tomorrow's highs at 94. We'll stay sunny and hot on Tuesday with temperatures at 92.
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0: This is Pastor Jim Lilly. 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
1: To the book of Revelation, we've taken a break from expositionally presenting the word. We do have, following these seven letters, and we're in the fourth one, we will get into back into an exposition in the book of Esther. But today we're talking about the church at Thyatira. The church at Thyatira. And I'd like to read verse 18 and I will conclude my reading. And unto the angel of the church of Thyatira write, "These things saith the Son of God, who hath his eyes like unto a flame of fire, and his feet are like fine brass. I know thy works, and love, and service, and faith, and thy patience, and thy works, and the last to be more than the first. Notwithstanding, I have a few things against thee, because thou sufferest that woman Jezebel, which calls herself a prophetess, to teach and seduce my servants to commit fornication, and to eat things sacrificed unto idols. And I gave her space to repent of her fornication, and she repented not. Behold, I will cast her into a bed, and them that commit adultery with her into great tribulation, except they repent of their deeds. And I will kill her children with death, and all the churches shall know that I am he which searches the reins and hearts, and I will give to every one of you according to your works. But unto you I say, and unto the rest of Thyatira, as many as have not this doctrine, which have not known the depths of Satan, as they speak, I will put upon thee none other burden but that which you have already. Hold fast till I come." We want to start unpeeling this just a moment. And this is a warning, against spiritual compromise. Now, you walk a fine line when you study these seven churches. They were literal churches, but also there's prophetic avenues. And this is the church, we will speak about the church at Thyatira. But prophetically, this is what the church will look like at the coming of our Lord and Savior. And and the thing we must guard against, and this is a compromising church. Now, that's a can of worms right there, isn't it? What one group considers compromising, another may not, and vice versa. So we're not going to look at every form of what we would determine compromising, but what we're going to look at. And first, let's look in verse 18. The author of this is Jesus, the Son of God. The Son of God. What a title to have, right? There's two people on this planet that are called James Lilly Sr.'s son, two. But yet, Jesus Christ, the Son of God, and he had, if you study Scripture, 46 times in Scripture, he is referred to as the Son of God. But here's where it really gets

0: great. 195 times he is referred to as the Son of Man. So the Son of God has come as the Son of Man so he can make us all children of God. Are you with me? Come on now. This is a great. And so he's always speaking from, my children are adults now, and so, but when they were young and they were raising, anytime that I reprimanded them or anytime I spoke to them, it wasn't because I was anti my children. It was because I wanted to bring a quality on my children that wasn't developed yet. And that's what we're seeing here, right? And so this author, and by the way, before I go any further, I think it'd be great to have a visual evidence of what Scripture calls Jesus. So turn back to the book of Hebrews, if you would. Hebrews, the very first chapter. Every time that I turn to the book of Hebrews, I take some formal classes, and the very first class was the book of Hebrews. Now, how would you like to start with that, right? Come on now. But I remember there was a lesson on these three verses, and since it was my first class and my first lesson, it's kind of stuck with me. But read with me, if you would. Look here. It said, God, who at sundry times, this sundry means many, God at many times and in divers manners, many ways. So we got God many times using different ways, spoke in time past unto the fathers by the prophets. You see, the messenger of God's movement, right? If you look in the Old Testament, there would be a prophet. The prophet would come and deliver to the people and the message from God. So we see it was this exclusive channel. Are you with me? God was channeling his message, and it came through a very exclusive, small group of people. But let's go another step. Look in verse 2. Hath in these last days, and you are living in the last days. Every once in a while, you'll hear somebody say, I think we're living in the last days. You're right, because the last days began when Jesus ascended, because the angel said he's coming back, right? So no matter what age you're in the last days. So in the last days, he's doing something different. Have you ever been involved in something for a long time and all of a sudden they didn't tweak it, right? Every time I think tweak, I think of my dad was like the expert carburetor adjustment in our neighborhood. And everybody bring these old cars down. James, I think this thing's skipping. And he loved that, man. That was his role. Dad's call to humanity was adjusting carburetors, okay? And he'd jump under that tree and he'd get that screwdriver. Give it some gas, you know what I'm saying? So he loved it. That was an adjustment. They left with the same car they brought. They left with the same carburetor they brought. It just had been adjusted. But that isn't the case here. We got rid of the carburetor, and we went fuel injection, and we got Jesus now. Look what it says. Hath in these last days spoken on us by his Son. By his Son, who is he? The Son of God. Right? 46 times we're told he's the Son of God. By his Son, whom he appointed heir of all things. Now think about that. Jesus owns it all. Oh, I know you go to that special box and you got a title for a car. Or you go to that special place and you got a deed on a piece of property. But guess what? You will go, but the car and the property will still be here. And God still owns every piece of property. Are you with me?
1: Amen.
0: It's his. It's his, and it will rightly become his. When he comes back, he said he's taking it back, and it's all his. And so look at this. He is appointed heir of all things, by whom also he made the world. And here's why I really love it. This is like, I got the 4-H fair in my mind. My granddaughters had the pigs. We've always did the pigs things, my daughters, my granddaughters. And they spend so much time cleaning the pig, right? All right, come on now. They got that pig shining. But the pig isn't happy being clean. And the pig's ready for mud. And as soon as he goes back in the pen, he finds some mud hole and he starts rolling around and the pig's happy again. And some Bible verses, I'm like that pig going to mud. I'm all professional, but when I get certain verses, I start rolling around in it, and this is one of them, who being the brightness of his glory and the express image, the exact image. Every one of you looked in a mirror today, right? I used to go to a church that had a mirror in the hallway. We will never put a mirror in the hallway. Do you know how many times people stop to look at themselves when there's a mirror in the hallway? They can't come in, man. You know, they come out of the car, they're looking, they're adjusting, and everybody you see is in front of that mirror. But that mirror is an image of you. But when you walk away, the mirror just goes back to a blank mirror. Not so with Jesus. No matter where Jesus goes, the Son of God is God. Amen? Come on now. He's not an image of God. He is God. He is Lord. And that's the reason it changes. When you see a story and it is signed by God, you better set up and take notice. And we better set up and take notice. The author of this story is not John, even though he wrote it down. The author identifies himself as the Son of God. And here's what he says. And so, go back to our original text now. But look how he describes himself, right? Who hath eyes like unto a flame of fire. Fire is a cleansing element. Did you know that? It's a cleansing. But these flames of God, I can see things. Have you ever went to the doctor and he gave you an x-ray? All of a sudden your body changes, right? He pops that thing up, turns a light behind it, and right here, and he always circles something. This is your problem. I remember one time I had an x-ray and I had pneumonia. I didn't know I had pneumonia. But he showed me I had pneumonia. He said, right here, you got a little bit of pneumonia. Right? You see, I couldn't see that pneumonia. You couldn't see that pneumonia. But all of a sudden, these eyes of the x-ray machine went deep and revealed the pneumonia. I can't see your heart. I can't know your thoughts. But there's these blazing eyes today that are going deep and knows exactly what you're thinking right now and knows exactly the state of your heart. Do you understand that? And me too. Me too. Jesus sees through hidden motives. And he knows exactly what's happening inside the church. Every once in a while, not very often, but every once in a while, somebody has a poor motive in the church. It happens once in a while. Churches are humans, and humans don't always do everything proper. And all of a sudden, every once in a while, somebody, many people in the church aren't aware of the motive. They don't know it. But can I tell you something? If you're here today with a poor motive, God does know that. And that's what it says here. Have you ever heard the phrase, the eyes are the window to the soul? God knows your soul. God knows everybody here. You know, when somebody comes in and they smile and they're carrying the Bible and they're singing and they're being friendly, I assume that they all are in good standing with our Lord. But God knows whether we're in good standing or not. And that's what was said. And then he describes, keeps going, his feet are like fine brass. I was reading how they make brass. And once again, guess what? Brass is pure. They keep taking impurities out of it over and over and over. So God sees it all and he stands on pureness and pure ground. Remember when Moses seen the burning bush? And Moses went up to the burning bush. The first thing God told him, take off your shoes. You're on holy ground. Now, I'm not telling you to take off your shoes. I wish you wouldn't. Amen. That's not what I'm going. But the pureness of God is beyond our reckoning. Does everyone agree with that? And even if you're seeking holiness, and you should, and even though if you're living in a state where you can't identify an error, you still got to recognize you're coming up very short of God's holiness. Coming up very short. And so we see that. But you see, these flames of fire who see anything, and the holiness God judges. God got angry. Jesus got angry in the New Testament, but it's what's called a righteous anger. Matter of fact, Paul tells us we can be angry, but we better not sin in our anger. Do you get what I'm saying? And you say, well, I would never be angry. Well, any of you that are married, you better know, you better listen up, right? Come on now. You know? And so, but it says we don't sin in that. We don't, so we never go to bed angry, the Bible says. Miss Sheila and I have stayed up a month one time. Right? Come on, no, I'm just kidding. You don't go to bed angry. But let's go to verse 19 then. And look what he says. I know thy works. Here we go again. That's consistent through all seven. I know thy works. You know, he says, but look what he says so positive. Love, charity, you know, charity means love. Love, service, and faith. Oh my goodness. If God looked down at Faith Baptist Church right now and he seen those three characteristics, that would be something to be, we need to do it in a humble way, but that would be something like we would be like, I'm glad God sees that in us. Right? Come on now. That's right. I would be glad. You know, there's something about it. Now, I did fail to say one thing. All these other churches are mega churches. Guess what? Thyatira. Thyatira, it was the smallest of all seven churches, and many believe it was in the 1 to 200 member congregation number. So this Thyatira is the closest of the seven to Faith Baptist Church that we'll find. But isn't that interesting? Like God noticed the mega church in Ephesus of 16,000. But he also, God knows the largest church in America. God knows them. But are you with me? The smallest church in America. God knows them. Amen. Come on now.
1: Amen. That's right.
0: I don't know if I've ever revealed this. I kind of been here so long, you probably have all heard my checkerbox story of life. But I was, and I went there unwilling. I was a teen boy. I was deer hunting. And Dad said, it was Sunday, and we're going to go to the church. We were at my uncle's place. We're going to my uncle's church. And to be honest with you, I had a big buck in mind. I wouldn't want anything about church, but we did. And we went in. I was surprised because I came from a church that had several people. And I went in this church, and it was about 10, 15 people. That was the church. Okay, and I was a teen boy, and I never had been in such a small church, and didn't really know how that. But anyways, I was in the back, I was minding my own business, and the preacher started, and all of a sudden, in the midst of his conversation and me dealing with this small church, God pecks on my shoulder and says, "This is what I want you to do." God called me to preach in a church that probably had 10 to 15 people.
1: Amen.
0: Now he probably doesn't even know it, that pastor, because I was a teen and I was like, no, I just had a bad breakfast, right? I don't know what's going on. But I look back and that's where it is. So no matter what size of the church, it's the God who knows the people of the church and the God who is Son of God, who's leading the church, that's most important. Does everyone agree with that? And that's what we're told here. And so there's a process that we call progressive sanctification. There are some people in the body of Christ get mad when you call it progressive. Oh, yeah, they'll blow up. I've actually had people confront me on that subject. They say that when, you know, the Bible talks about our salvation, sanctification comes, and there's a group. And it kind of centers in a couple of denominations, but it may be much broader than that, that believes that sanctification just immediately happens and it's thorough. But Scripture kind of teaches that each day and each hour and each month that we spend with Christ, we grow a little more and more like Christ. Does everyone agree with that? That's what we call progressive sanctification. Now, I am not there yet. I am not where I would like to be, but I can tell you, if I really get honest, and I say this as humbly as I can, really get honest, I'm a lot further than I used to be.
1: Yes, sir.
0: And so we progressively, And but these are the paths. So if you want to be closer to Jesus, and I would imagine you didn't get up and get cleaned up and come here because you want to stay away from Jesus. I imagine everybody here wants to be closer to Jesus. And if that's the fact, these are the steps. First, love. You know, some people, let's be honest, some people are hard to love. And so you got to pray for grace to love. Right? So that's another attribute. But sure to goodness, this group in here today, we can at least get along with one another through a church service. You with me? Come on now. And so love and service, some people ride. There's no other way to say it. Some people ride. We've had people that's been here for decades, and you're kind of on the seat, and we need you to serve. This church needs people to serve. And so he says we love and we serve, and then faith. Our Sunday school teacher is dealing with the nation Israel, and that was one thing that we looked at. It's basically the whole spark of Israel was faith, right? It was faith. Abraham believed God. Believe. We got to believe God. And then he says patience. There's something about patience, isn't there? There really is. Sometimes you just got to pump the brakes. Sometimes I know you're busy. I have a schedule. I have several things that I have to do each day, each week, each month. I have a master calendar that reminds me of that. I try to stay on schedule with that. But I've learned it's to my advantage to stop once in a while, right? Stop once in a while and rest and be patient. Hey, I may not got it done today. I may not have got what I needed done today, but you know what? I made a little movement. I chipped at it a little bit. And so I'll go. So you got to be patient. That's what the Bible says. And then look what he says. And the last more than the first. This church was patient. They were willing to work with people. They received people. There's somebody here today and you're like, I cannot believe I did that again. I've been doing this over and over, and I don't want to do it, and I can't believe. You know, we're going to look here. The step for that is repentance, and the step of that is to understand. But the church body, now listen, this is a fine line, and I'm going to go out on a plank and cut it right out behind me. This is a very fine line right here. But sometimes the person messed up again. But sometimes if we can just show them a little more patience and a little more love, they'll finally get through that. Amen? Come on now. I don't know about you. My journey's not been too perfect. And I have had people judge me. Oh, boy, have I ever. But I've had a few. I remember a cousin one time taking me and literally putting his arm around me and telling me, hey, you know, you got to straighten up. But he did it in love and stayed with me and was kind to me. And that really drew me, right? Pointing a finger and telling me I'm messing up. Nah, they don't do it for me. But he invested time and spent some time with me. And that's what the church did. They were patient. So let's keep moving. They held firm to the scriptures. Churches need to commit to maturity just like people. Are you with me? Like your two-year-old sits down and spills a cup of milk. You know what? You get up, you get a towel, you towel them up. Oh, I'm sorry, honey. You pick them up and all that. That's fine. They're 2 years old. But if your 18-year-old spills a cup of milk because he's being a bonehead, you don't go around, you know, it's time to mature. Quit spilling milk, right? Come on now. I really, really, really was guilty of spilling milk one time. I finally got the pail of milk and I got absent-minded and Betsy kicked the thing over and I came home with no milk, right? I spilled a whole pan of milk. Do you think they all laughed at me when I got home and said, that's okay? No, I was told I need to be mature and be more responsible and all that. And that's what churches need to do. And we don't do that by anything else than by getting exposed to the Scripture, listening, reading, studying, praying. Scripture will give you what you're seeking for spiritually. Come on now. I hear people all the time, oh, I wish I had faith. Faith cometh by hearing, hearing by the Word of God. You're not going to get faith by telling everybody at the coffee shop or wearing a bracelet. Nothing, if you're wearing a bracelet, don't take it off. That's not where I'm going. I visited a guy one time. When you say things, you got to be careful. I visited a guy, just popped up. He was lost, and it was obvious he was smoking a cigarette. He held that thing so long, I thought he was going to burn his hand. And finally, I told him, I said, you know what? You can put your cigarette out if you want to. So sometimes you got to be careful what he's saying. I'm not saying they're sinful to wear bracelets or shirts that say things, but you're going to mature by spending time in the Word of God.
1: That's right.
0: Okay? Okay, let's keep moving. Let's keep moving. So we see that. So then... Let's look at this problem. So everything's going great. I wish God would have said, okay, church, go on. But they had a problem. And look with me in verse 20. Verse 20 says, notwithstanding, I have a few things against thee. When he says a few things, it's like, okay, you need to adjust this. These few things are huge. I mean, they're absolutely huge. I kept reading. I'm not trying to be disrespectful to the Word of God, but I was like, a few things? Look what the things he has against them. Go with me. Because you suffered that woman Jezebel, which calls herself a prophet, to teach and seduce my servants. Okay, so there's this lady. Now, it isn't because she's a lady. It can be men. Hey, I've seen errors being taught by every gender. Are you with me? Come on now. It isn't one gender against the other gender. This error was coming, and it was coming in. But look what the error is. Fornication, a few things. Fornication, and eat things sacrificed unto idols. Now, we don't have anything that we sacrifice to an idol here. Okay? So you would never see that. But in Jesus' day, these towns were sacrificing to idols. And by the way, if you study Thyatira, this wasn't even like coming to the priest. These were false idols. So this church was bringing immorality in, and it was also committing things that shouldn't be committed society-wise. So, okay, on one end, we got this loving, great church, and people are coming like, hey, I love it down there. But there's this secret group. Come on now. There's a secret group underneath. Now, God had to point this out to the angel. The angel's the pastor, right? Isn't he pointing it out to the pastor? It was so secretive that even the church wasn't even aware. The church wasn't even aware this was going on. But look in verse 22. Behold, I will cast her in bed, and them that commit adultery with her in a great tribulation, except the exception clause. We're always looking for an exception clause. Except they repent. You see, this lady wouldn't repent, and then God said, isn't it amazing that God didn't judge the lady? He didn't judge the church before he gave them an avenue to repent of their shortcomings. Do you agree with that? You see, God, the Bible says that in one of the Old Testament passages, God says he takes no pleasure. Now, this bothers some people, but it's just scripture. God takes no pleasure in judging the wicked. There's people like, oh, wait till God gets a hold of them. Yes, they will be judged one day, but he doesn't take pleasure. He calls for the wicked to repent of their sin. And so if you're here today and you're saying, man, this is bothering me. This stuff is bothering me. I got a lot of things going on in my life. I'd like to freely worship God. I would like to freely talk to God. That path is through repentance. Repentance is a great thing. And the only place that you'll find peace before repentance is in the dictionary. You will never find peace in your soul or in your heart. I mean never. If you live to be 99. Without repentance and a relationship with Jesus Christ. Amen. It goes without saying, I've been with a lot of people in their final hour. I may be with some of you in your final hour. And I've watched reactions. I was with my mother. I've been with a lot of people. But I'll never forget, I was with a family call me, and the lady, she was beyond communication, even though I communicated to her, she couldn't communicate back with me. And just every once in a while, she'd be quiet, and then she'd start thrashing and carrying on, like, no, no! I never had seen anything like that in my life. I had been with a lot of Christians going to eternity, and they're like, grab your hand, or ask you to pray, or pray God takes me. I've actually heard people say, pray God takes me home. I've seen all that. But I've never seen anybody, no, no. And this person had lived a life of many years. And now it was being revealed through her actions that there was no peace. No peace. I'm not saying that Christians can't react that way. But the wealth of God's divine mercy. I'm here to tell you, and this is going to sound almost borderline arrogant, but it's just scripture. There's no one that ever hears the gospel, and I trust you've heard it today, that has an excuse when they face Jesus that they never knew they needed to repent. Are you with me?
1: Yes, sir.
0: There's no one. So no one here. You have heard. Your path to Jesus is not through baptism. It is not through giving to this church. It's not through all the things that many people say. Your path to Jesus is through repentance. And once you have found Jesus, you are not done repenting. Well, you're done repenting for salvation. But I don't know about you. I found myself, even this morning, having to repent of thought and action. Come on now. God, I am so sorry. God, I need your help. And so we see that. Charles Stern, in closing, said, God knows us all together and cares for us in spite of the knowledge. I want to ask you a real personal question. I want everybody here just to think on this for a moment. God knows every thought and every action of every heart and mind in here. What if you knew every thought that somebody you had a personal relationship had about you? I mean every thought. Don't you think that would affect that relationship? And don't you think you may not care as much? But not so with Jesus. He told this lady. This lady brought open sin in, and it's not the fact she's a lady. Let's get off that. It could be a man, too. This person brought open sin in the church. Instead of God saying, that's it, Nancy, and kicking them out, God said, why don't you repent of that? Do you see what I'm saying? You've seen those big sins. We're talking adultery and idolatry, two big ones. And God didn't say, that's it. God said, why don't you repent?
1: Yes, sir.
0: So I don't know what you did last night. I don't know what you've done this week. I don't know what you've done your lifetime. But I'm here to tell you, if God's willing to let someone who brought adultery and idolatry into his local church repent, surely he'll allow you to repent today. Surely he will. All heads bow. Father, we thank you so much for your grace and mercy. Lord, we ask you to be with that man, woman, or child here today that needs to repent. Right there at their chair, listen to me on the radio, in the internet, just say, Father, be merciful to me, a sinner. Come in my heart and live. Father, whatever movement that's going on, we ask that your spirit would aid it. And we ask in Jesus' name, Amen. Please take
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1: Good morning and welcome to Lagodi Methodist Church this second Sunday in July. Isn't God's grace so amazing? And He is faithful all the time. All the time. People. Yes, He is. I have a few announcements this week. As you can see, we're still decorated for VBS. We had a wonderful week with VBS this week. Had a great opportunity to pray with the children and pray for them. And Miss Jean did a wonderful job leading it. She'll talk a little bit more about it here a little bit later. A couple of the announcements. We have prayer service tonight at 6. I invite you to come to that if you're able. We will have youth this Wednesday. Tomorrow night, there will be a finance committee meeting. So if you're part of the finance committee meeting, it is at 6 in the multipurpose room. And the other announcements I have, there will be no men's breakfast this coming Saturday. So I know it's wrote in your bulletin, but there will not be a men's breakfast this coming Saturday. Other than that, I think it's a pretty normal week if you would greet one another in the name of Christ.

0: Thank you. You may be seated.
1: Please join with me in prayer before the message. Oh, gracious God, we come to you today that the words that we're going to read from Scripture, that they will touch us, that we will get out of them what you want us to get out of them for today, Lord. We thank you for your gracious grace. Lord, we pray that the words that I speak today, that they will be from you, they will be guided by the Holy Spirit, they will be your words and not mine. That I will be faithful and true to your message. We ask all this in your precious and holy name. Amen. The scripture this morning comes from the book of Acts, chapter 2. It'll be verses 37 and 38. When the people heard this, now I want to preface, this is when Peter was preaching at the day of Pentecost. And when the people had heard this, Peter's preaching, they were cut to the heart and said to Peter and the apostles, "Brothers, what shall we do?" Peter replied, "Repent and be baptized, every one of you, in the name of Jesus Christ for the forgiveness of your sins. And you will receive the gift of the Holy Spirit." This is the word of God for the people of God. Thanks be to God. So this week we are continuing in a sermon series that I've called What Kind of Grace? We've all heard the term saved by grace. But grace works differently depending on where we're at in our journey to God. You see, when we first start out, we talked about last week how God goes before us. Before we ever know him, God is trying to draw us back to him. He's given us the ability. It's like when we're walking and God's behind me and I'm walking out in sin. God is calling, "Chris, I'm here. Chris, I'm here. John, Martha, I'm here." God is wooing us to him. It's a grace that goes before we may ever even know him. It's a grace that is allowing us to know that he even exists. This week, we're going on into a different type of grace, a different motion of grace. You know, last week I mentioned that John Wesley called the grace the strong and sweet yet still resistible motions of his heavenly grace. And just like the prevenient grace that goes before, there is another type of grace that John Wesley identified, and it's the convincing grace. And I've read that John Wesley had described it as the work of God that opens a person's eyes to their sin, to their need for forgiveness, and how they'll have an emptiness of life without God. See, that's sort of what our scripture this morning was talking about. When Peter was preaching, it wasn't Peter's ability that touched them. It wasn't Peter's knowledge that pierced their hearts. You see, our scripture said cut to the heart. But I really love the translations that have pierced there. It's God's work. It's not ours. It's not mine. It's not yours. It's God's gift of his convincing grace to open our eyes. I was thinking of a story that would illustrate God's convincing grace. And I could think of none other than the one I'm going to tell. As a young boy, John was taught the scriptures by his mother. She wanted him to grow up to become a minister. Unfortunately, at the age of 7, John's mom died. See, his dad was a captain of a ship, and so he went to live with his dad, was on the ship sailing. And that wasn't a proper life for a young boy. He grew away from that prevenient grace that his mom was teaching him. He was continuing to walk directly out into the world of sin. He rejected God.

that ship was in dock, he deserted it, ran away. Unfortunately, he got caught. He was publicly humiliated. He was flogged. And he was reduced in rank to an ordinary sailor. Over time, he got transferred to a ship that was involved in slave trading. And his conduct did not change. May have even got worse. Because he wound up himself becoming a slave to a slave trader and his wife. At times, John's life was so bad that he was chained or locked on deck. He got very little food. Now, his life was usually a little bit better than the African slaves, but there were times that the African slaves would give him food. Eventually, his father wanted him home and was searching for him. And there was another captain. There was a captain of the Greyhound that found him and was bringing him back to England. See, even after all that John had been through, being a slave himself, his attitude didn't change. He still was his own boss. He still thought he was in control. He mocked God and he mocked religion. But see, as God's prevenient grace went before him through his mom all those years before, God's convincing grace was continuing to work on John. And there was a date in particular that stood out, March 21st, 1748. And it was through the work of God's convincing grace that John's eyes were slowly being opened. He was slowly being awakened to the need for God. Because what did our scripture said this morning? It said that they were cut to the heart by the Holy Spirit. And what should they do? Repent. See, the Greyhound, on its way back to England, got caught in a violent storm. And it must have been a really violent storm, because John had been at sea all his life. And he thought his life was going to end. He thought the storm was going to take it. He thought he was going to be faced with the peril of eternity. And with a simple conversation, his life started to change a little bit. His eyes were being awakened a little bit. He simply cried out, "God, have mercy on me." It wasn't elaborate. It wasn't a complete beg. It wasn't a life-changing event that someone on the board the ship probably could have saw and said, "Oh my, this man really believes in God." It was a simple nudge. It was a simple little pierce to his heart. "God, have mercy on me." See, John was not fully awake yet. That ship, it went through the storm for 2 more weeks. He hadn't came to the point that he knew that he needed to repent. But Jesus meets us where we're at. When we're still walking out there in sin, he meets us right where we're at. And he met John where he was at. The rebellion, all the stuff that he had been through. And what do we do when we repent? What does the word repent mean? Does it mean I'm sorry? No. It means that, but it means more. It means that I am sorry, Lord, that I have hurt you. I am sorry, Lord, that I have wronged you. I am so sorry that I am going to turn away from the sin that I was doing and move closer to you.

0: You see, Jesus meets us where we're at, but he never wants us to stay there. Last week, we talked about the woman at the well and how Jesus was talking to her. He was going before her, but he had a conversation with her. He asked her where her husband was. And she said, "I don't have a husband." And he says, "You're right, you've had five, and the one you're with today is not your husband." You know, God's convincing grace is at work in our lives before we ever know him. Maybe like the woman at the well, God's convincing grace was working when you had an affair. Maybe you're living in a lifestyle. You're living with someone that's not your husband or your wife. And that's sin, and God is convincing you of that. Maybe it's a problem with alcohol. You can't just have one drink, because one drink turns to 10, to a case, and you're drunk every night. God will meet you right there. But God doesn't want you to stay there. He wants you to turn away. The sin of sexuality, you know, that is just one that's so grand. But one that plagues a lot of churches that we don't see openly is pornography. You know, God is willing to meet you right where you're at. He is going to convince you. His grace is there. You can turn away from those sins. Maybe the sin is obeying, trusting, being obedient to your mother and father, being obedient to authorities, being obedient to God. Because see, sin is sin. It doesn't matter what the sin is. Sin still separates us from God. But God's grace wants to come meet us where we're at. But he doesn't want us to stay there. In John 8, Jesus was talking to a woman that had been caught in adultery. And they were going to stone her. And Jesus was there and he said, he wrote something in the ground. He said, "The first man that has not sinned can cast the first stone." They all walked away. She was left there. But Jesus' words was, "Go now and leave your life of sin." He will meet us where we're at. He met John where he was at. But he didn't want him to stay there. You see, John's life was not an instant conversion like that of the people when Peter preached at Pentecost. There was about 3,000 that day that were pierced through the heart that believed. No, the convincing grace that God was pouring out on John, it took a little bit longer. He had to work a little bit harder. Maybe it was preparing John for what he needed to be. It wasn't that the Holy Spirit wasn't capable all at one time, but sometimes God has to work on us. Sometimes it takes a little bit of time for us to get there. See, in 2 weeks, the ship made it through the storm. John wound up being involved in slave trading. He even became the captain of a ship that hauled the slaves. But you see, John, God wasn't done with John. He had a stroke, had health issues, was forced off the sea, was forced to take a different job. He started reading the scriptures more. You see, John fully admits that he was not a full believer at the moment, at that storm on the Greyhound. But his eyes were slowly being awakened. God was grabbing him and saying, "John, you can't do this on your own." And he would turn away a little bit. But 16 years after the storm, John went on to become an ordained minister. His mom got her wish. And John would often write hymns to associate the sermons that he would preach. And he had a sermon that he preached on New Year's Day in 1773. And he wrote a hymn for it. I've not heard of this title of the hymn. He called it Faith's Review and Expectation. I'm sure, like many of you, you've probably not heard the title of that hymn. But I can assure you, you have heard the first words, the first line in that hymn. And the first line was, "Amazing grace, how sweet the sound that saved a wretch like me." It was John Newton that wrote those words. God's grace met John Newton where he was at while he was still a sinner, and he started convincing him of his need for a Savior, convincing him of his need for repentance. You see, until God convinces us that we need a Savior, we can tell people all day long that you need a Savior. And that's what we're supposed to do. We are supposed to preach the gospel. But it's God's work to do the convincing. God's grace met Newton while he was still running. It awakened him while he was still blind. It patiently revealed the evil in him. And it transformed a rebellious sailor and a slave ship captain into a preacher who could boldly testify, "I once was lost, but now I'm found. I was blind, but now I see." See, that's God's convincing grace. It's the grace that is awakening us. It's a grace that is opening our eyes. It's a grace that he's not wanting to destroy us by, but so he can lead us into that repentance. I'm sorry and I turn away. See, that is what the gospel message is. That Jesus died on the cross. That's what Peter was preaching on the day of Pentecost when they were pierced to the heart. Jesus paid the price for my sins. He paid the price for your sins, for your grandparents' sins, and for your grandchildren's sins, and their grandchildren's sins. God's convincing grace is still at work today. The people here at Lagodi, the people in this church, and the people in this nation. This past week at VBS, we talked about road trips. And one night we talked about God is with us when we go off course. Israelites went off course. Maybe you know Christ, but you've went off course. Maybe you don't know Christ at all. And I invite those that if you are being convinced, you are being convicted, to accept Christ as your Savior, the altars are always open. Someone will come and pray with you. If you've accepted Christ and you've drifted a little bit, God is with you when you go off course. The altars are open. He wants you to come back to Him. Don't let the blindfolds get put back on. I'm reminded of the horse and buggies in the Amish community. They have these little blinders on the side so the cars don't distract them. But if we're not careful, once our eyes are open, we can still get those blinders back on and we can start to walk off in that sin, whatever it may have been. So don't ignore the pierces to the heart. Don't ignore of God shaking you and saying, "Awake, repent." Let us pray. Dear Heavenly Father, we thank you for your amazing grace. We thank you for those words written so long ago. We thank you for the grace that convicts us, that convinces us of our need for you, of our need to know that we are separated from you until we turn to you. Oh Lord, we thank you so much for that amazing grace. In Christ's name, amen.
1: Please stand and join me in our closing hymn, number 378, Amazing Grace. And we're going to sing verses 1, 2, 3, and 6.

0: Join me in the benediction. Oh God, you know how to pour out your convincing grace on us when we need it. Just like John Newton, it wasn't instantaneous, but you used all those experiences to help him be a part of the abolition of the slave trade. Lord, you gave him those words, those amazing grace words. And we thank you for that amazing grace that you give us today. Lord, let us be faithful servants and go out into the community and proclaim that grace, proclaim the gospel of Jesus Christ to all those around us. In Christ's name, amen.
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2: 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Here's your forecast from the ABK Flooring Weather Center. Partly sunny the rest of today, high temperatures at 87 degrees. Increasing clouds tonight as lows drop to about 75. On your Monday, a 40% chance for rain and thunderstorms, partly sunny and hot, highs tomorrow at 92. And then sunny, still hot on Tuesday, as temperatures remain around 90.
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0: My name is Grayson, and I want to share my experience as a 4-H member. 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
3: 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Here's your forecast from the ABK Flooring Weather Center. Partly sunny the rest of today, high temperatures at 87 degrees. Increasing clouds tonight as lows drop to about 75. On your Monday, a 40% chance for rain and thunderstorms, partly sunny and hot, highs tomorrow at 92. And then sunny, still hot on Tuesday, as temperatures remain around 90.
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5: Here's your forecast from the ABK Flooring Weather Center. Partly sunny the rest of today, high temperatures at 87 degrees. Increasing clouds tonight as lows drop to about 75. On your Monday, a 40% chance for rain and thunderstorms, partly sunny and hot, highs tomorrow at 92. And then sunny, still hot on Tuesday, as temperatures remain around 90.
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0: Here's your forecast from the ABK Flooring Weather Center. Partly sunny the rest of today, high temperatures at 87 degrees. Increasing clouds tonight as lows drop to about 75. On your Monday, a 40% chance for rain and thunderstorms, partly sunny and hot, highs tomorrow at 92. And then sunny, still hot on Tuesday, as temperatures remain around 90.
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someone says, "Do you remember 20 years ago?" 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
4: Here's your forecast from the ABK Flooring Weather Center. Partly sunny the rest of today, high temperatures at 87 degrees. Increasing clouds tonight as lows drop to about 75. On your Monday, a 40% chance for rain and thunderstorms, partly sunny and hot, highs tomorrow at 92. And then sunny, still hot on Tuesday, as temperatures remain around 90.
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0: Here's your forecast from the ABK Flooring Weather Center. Partly sunny the rest of today. High temperatures at 87 degrees. Increasing clouds tonight as lows drop to about 75. On your Monday, a 40% chance for rain and thunderstorms. Partly sunny and hot. Highs tomorrow at 92. And then sunny, still hot on Tuesday as temperatures remain around 90.
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1: Here's your forecast from the ABK Flooring Weather Center. Partly sunny the rest of today. High temperatures at 87 degrees. Increasing clouds tonight as lows drop to about 75. On your Monday, a 40% chance for rain and thunderstorms. Partly sunny and hot. Highs tomorrow at 92. And then sunny, still hot on Tuesday as temperatures remain around 90.
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1: 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Or contact the office at 812-254-1038. Here's your forecast from the ABK Flooring Weather Center. Partly sunny the rest of today. High temperatures at 87 degrees. Increasing clouds tonight as lows drop to about 75. On your Monday, a 40% chance for rain and thunderstorms. Partly sunny and hot. Highs tomorrow at 92. And then sunny, still hot on Tuesday as temperatures remain around 90.
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4: Here's your forecast from the ABK Flooring Weather Center. Partly sunny the rest of today, high temperatures at 87 degrees. Increasing clouds tonight as lows drop to about 75. On your Monday, a 40% chance for rain and thunderstorms. Partly sunny and hot, highs tomorrow at 92. And then sunny, still hot on Tuesday as temperatures remain around 90.
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1: My name is Grayson, and I want to share my experience as a 4-H member. 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
2: More than X's and O's, playing high school football has taught me respect for my coaches and teammates, our opponents, and the officials.
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2: Wins and losses, highs and lows, success and failure, they are all part of being a student athlete and a human being.
3: Learning how to handle these ups and downs on the field prepares us to handle them off the field too.
4: I am IHSAA Commissioner Paul Neidig. Be a champion of high school sports and the lessons they teach by buying a ticket to your high school's athletic events. This is developing character. This is education-based athletics. This is your IHSAA.
0: Here's your forecast from the ABK Flooring Weather Center. Partly sunny the rest of today. High temperatures at 87 degrees. Increasing clouds tonight as lows drop to about 75. On your Monday, a 40% chance for rain and thunderstorms. Partly sunny and hot. Highs tomorrow at 92. And then sunny, still hot on Tuesday as temperatures remain around 90.
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11: Here's your forecast from the ABK Flooring Weather Center. For tonight, a slight chance of overnight showers, increasing clouds, 75 degrees. Then for your Monday, tomorrow, a 40% chance for rain and thunderstorms, partly sunny and hot, highs at 92. Sunny on Tuesday, temperatures around 90. Sunshine continues Wednesday, a little bit cooler, highs midweek at 85.
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3: Here's your forecast from the ABK Flooring Weather Center. For tonight, a slight chance of overnight showers, increasing clouds, 75 degrees. Then for your Monday, tomorrow, a 40% chance for rain and thunderstorms, partly sunny and hot, highs of 92. Sunny on Tuesday, temperatures around 90. Sunshine continues Wednesday, a little bit cooler, highs midweek at 85.
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5: Here's your forecast from the ABK Flooring Weather Center. For tonight, a slight chance of overnight showers, increasing clouds, 75 degrees. Then for your Monday, tomorrow, a 40% chance for rain and thunderstorms, partly sunny and hot, highs of 92. Sunny on Tuesday, temperatures around 90. Sunshine continues Wednesday, a little bit cooler, highs midweek at 85.
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2: Here's your forecast from the ABK Flooring Weather Center. For tonight, a slight chance of overnight showers, increasing clouds, 75 degrees. Then for your Monday, tomorrow, a 40% chance for rain and thunderstorms, partly sunny and hot, highs at 92. Sunny on Tuesday, temperatures around 90. Sunshine continues Wednesday, a little bit cooler, highs midweek at 85.
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2: Here's your forecast from the ABK Flooring Weather Center. For tonight, a slight chance of overnight showers, increasing clouds, 75 degrees. Then for your Monday, tomorrow, a 40% chance for rain and thunderstorms, partly sunny and hot, highs at 92. Sunny on Tuesday, temperatures around 90. Sunshine continues Wednesday, a little bit cooler, highs midweek at 85.
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0: Here's your forecast from the ABK Flooring Weather Center. For tonight, a slight chance of overnight showers, increasing clouds, 75 degrees. Then for your Monday tomorrow, a 40% chance for rain and thunderstorms, partly sunny and hot, highs at 92. Sunny on Tuesday, temperatures around 90. Sunshine continues Wednesday, a little bit cooler, highs midweek at 85.
4: We need a timeout. We'll be back to the classic rock in a few. Just need to go to the restroom. This is 94.5 The Razor.

RTC Communication Studios. You're listening to the best rock on the radio. 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